0: The graceful playing of Yuanfan Yang, a piece called Farewell to Stromness by Peter Maxwell Davis, the Orcadian Peter Maxwell Davis. Stromness is located in the Orkney Islands, and Davis's fear was that they were about to be overrun by a uranium mine. So that music was written sort of in protest of that, and it succeeded. We're off to St. Paul's Cathedral in 60 seconds.
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0: Sometimes you compose music with a particular soloist in mind. It's almost like writing a screenplay thinking of certain actors. What's less common is to write music specifically to take advantage of a particular space, venue, where you know it's going to be performed. In this case, Alec Roth put a whole bunch of rests into the music so the listener could enjoy the natural acoustics of the one and only St. Paul's Cathedral in London, where he knew it would be recorded. It's called Jubilate.

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0: The German Chamber Philharmonic featuring trumpeter Alison Balsam, The Trumpet Concerto by Haydn. A sweet little concert coming up next.
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0: The great Joanne Faletta, leading the Buffalo Philharmonic Orchestra, The Pleasure Dome of Kubla Khan by Charles Tomlinson Griffiths. What is the context for such a title, I hear you asking? As of course you know, Kubla Khan was the first emperor of the Mongol dynasty. The music by Griffiths was inspired by a poem about Kubla Khan by the great Samuel Taylor Coleridge. Taylor Coleridge took some opium one night, had this really intense dream about Kubla Khan's capital city, Xanadu. As you do, he woke up and said, "What was that all about?" and wrote the poem the next morning. He wrote it in 1797, but didn't publish it for another 20 years. That's one heck of an opium buzz, my friend. And Griffith's music was based off the poem.
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0: Here is the Flute Concerto by American composer Lowell Lieberman. It was commissioned by Sir James Galway. It was dedicated to Sir James Galway, and here it is being performed by, you guessed it, Sir James Galway. It's just all about him, isn't it?

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0: Sir James Galway playing pretty much all the notes, I think. I think he got them all into that one. I'll always love James Galway because he featured on the soundtrack to Amadeus. Anyone on that record is always in the golden page of my mind. Lowell Lieberman wrote that flute concerto he was also conducting. James Galway with the London Mozart Players. We're headed to the old lime tree, coming up next.
1: 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I'm pianist Peter Dugan. 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

0: Well, that was just beyond gorgeous. Spellbinding is what it was. 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

The Chicago Soul Jazz Collective from their recording No Wind and No Rain, a composition by John Fournier, who's on tenor, Message to a Child. Thank you so much for joining me during this hour. You're with D. Alexander. More great music coming up just for you, so please stay with me. This is Jazz.

Cecilia Smith on Vibes from the Mary Lou Williams Resurgence Project, Volume 1. We heard Mary Lou Williams' composition, Miss D.D., composed for Doris Dukes with Lafayette Harris Jr., that is, on piano, along with Kenny Davis, bass, Ron Savage drums. Right before that, we heard from Chad McCullough, composer, trumpeter from his recording, The Charm of Impossibilities. We heard his composition, Yet Distant Stairs. Let's continue with Leon Thomas with China Doll.

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the great drummer composer Joe Chambers from his recording and the title track Dance Kobina, and he's supported by Ira Coleman on bass, Andres Vial on piano, Michael Davidson vibes, and Keelan Power on alto. You're with D. Alexander. This is Jazz.

Pure Magic, created by Dee Dee Bridgewater and Bill Charlap from their recording Elemental. There's nothing like paring it down to the common denominator of just, I shouldn't say common, but the voice and piano. You're out there bearing your soul without any other instruments, and it's sheer beautiful magic. Here's That Rainy Day from their recording, Elemental. Before that, we heard from Bobby Broom and the Organization from Soul Fingers with their rendition of Do It Again. Let's continue with Lee Morgan, title track from The Procrastinator. He's on trumpet with Wayne Shorter, tenor, Bobby Hutcherson, vibes, Herbie Hancock, piano, Ron Carter, bass, Billy Higgins, drums.

There you have it, Duke Ellington from the Afro-Eurasian Eclipse. We heard his composition, Afrique. Thank you so much for joining me. You're with D. Alexander. This is Jazz.

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Stay with us for more jazz coming your way until 4 o'clock. Starting at 4, it's classical music. It's 11 o'clock.

The Black Art Jazz Collective from the recording Ascension. And they are Wayne Escoffrey tenor, Jeremy Pelt on trumpet, and also the composer of that piece for the kids, James Burton III trombone, Victor Gould piano, Rashawn Carter bass, Mark Whitfield Jr. drums. Thank you for joining me. You with D. Alexander. Great music in store for you. Thank you for tuning in. Hope you are well and feeling fantastic. This is Jazz.

Chicago's own Kevin O'Connell and his quartet featuring Adam Brenner on saxophone from the recording Hot New York Minutes. We heard Blue Seven, Kevin O'Connell piano, Adam Brenner alto, Paul Gill bass, Mark Taylor on drums. Right before that, we heard from Joel Ross on vibes from New Blues with John Coltrane's Central Park West. Here's Carla Bley, Healing Power.

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1: Wonderful rendition of Save Your Love for Me. And you've heard it right here with me, Dee Alexander. This is Jazz.

Recorded live at the Fulton Street Collective, October 27th, 2021, bassman Doug Bistro and his quartet doing a phenomenal job on Wayne Shorter's Adam's Apple. Jim Galloretto on saxophone, Roger Harris piano, Micaiah McCraven on drums, as well as, again, Doug Bistro on bass. We heard Chief Crazy Horse. Right before that, we heard from Lionel Lueke, Massimo Bilcate, and Ferenc Nemeth from their recording Gilfama. We heard 13th Floor to Heaven. Let's continue with Mr. Jalen Baker on vibes from his recording Be Still with Body and Soul.

Dear one, hold me fast. And I start in praying. Oh, Lord, please let me last.

from Snar Kirk's recording Going Up, that's Stephen Riley on saxophone. Right before that, the great voice of Esther Phillips from And I Love Him with Moonglow. And you've heard it right here with me, D. Alexander. And this is Jazz.

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It's midnight.

Sack of Woe from the 2008 release Cannon Reloaded, Tom Scott's tribute to fellow alto saxophonist Cannonball Adderley, who wrote that tune. I'm Jaden Lee Ross. Thanks for listening to Jazz With Me. You can get in touch anytime and let us know what you love about jazz. 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

0: Kevin Eubanks, live at Bradley's in New York City. Kevin Eubanks playing guitar, James Williams on piano, and Robert Hurst playing bass. The tune Mercy, Mercy, Mercy, associated strongly with Cannonball Adderley, but actually written by his piano player at the time, Joe Zawinul. Before that, another Adderley tune, this one written by Cannonball's brother, Nat Adderley. That was the Work Song, and that was from a collaboration between Ray Brown and Milt Jackson in the 60s, collaborating with an all-star big band, which did include Cannonball Adderley on alto sax. That was the Work Song, kicked off the set with Cannonball himself playing Arriving Soon, written by Eddie Cleanhead Vincent. I'm Jana Lee Ross. Thanks for joining me for this hour devoted to music of and inspired by Cannonball Adderley.
1: You know, sometimes we're not prepared for adversity. When it happens, sometimes we're caught short. We don't know exactly how to handle it when it comes up. Sometimes we don't know just what to do when adversity takes over. I have advice for all of us. I got it from our pianist, Joe Zawinul, who wrote this tune. And it sounds like what you're supposed to say when you have that kind of problem. It's called Mercy, Mercy.

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1: Money in the Pocket, written by Joe Zawinul, and Joe himself is playing keys with Cannonball Adderley on that track, live in August 1966. Before that, Cannonball Adderley's classic collaboration with Nancy Wilson from South Pacific, and it sure didn't sound like that in the show, Happy Talk. Kicked off the set with Freddie Freeloader from Miles Davis's Kind of Blue, 1959, an iconic record. And when you mention Kind of Blue, you kind of have to mention everybody who plays on the album with Miles. Coltrane on tenor, the rhythm section of On That Track, Wynton Kelly playing piano, Paul Chambers on bass, Jimmy Cobb on drums, and on alto sax, Cannonball Adderley. I'm Jana Lee Ross. Thanks for joining me for this hour of music inspired by Julian Adderley. We know him better as Cannonball. Here's a track from Cannon Reloaded, released by Tom Scott in 2008. His interpretations of Cannonball Adderley tunes, and this is Inside Straight.

Inside Straight, a can of all Adderley tune interpreted by Tom Scott from his 2008 album called Cannon Reloaded. Tom Scott, the alto saxophonist, paying tribute to the godfather of the alto sax, Cannonball Adderley. And with Tom Scott on that record, Terrence Blanchard playing trumpet, Steve Gadd on those tasty drums, Marcus Miller playing bass, and on keys, George Duke. I'm Jana Lee Ross. I hope you enjoyed this hour of music devoted to Cannonball Adderley. You can get in touch anytime and let us know what you love about jazz. Our email address is jazznetwork@wfmt.com.

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The two songs you just heard both first appeared in Cole Porter's musical Kiss Me, Kate, based on Shakespeare's Taming of the Shrew. So in love there, given an up-tempo treatment by Chick Corea. It's, of course, a big sweeping romantic ballad in the original show. Before that, another sweeping ballad from Kiss Me, Kate, Were Thine That Special Face, as sung by Cecile McClure and Sal Vaughant. And Cole Porter began the set, Love for Sale, Chet Baker from Chet's Choice. Philip Catherine with him on guitar. I'm Janalee Ross. This is Jazz, and thanks for joining me for this hour of Cole Porter Tunes.

Great Arrangements by Billy May, recorded in 1959. That is my own personal goddess of swing, Anita O'Day, from Anita O'Day Swings Cole Porter. 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

One of my favorite records ever from the late 50s, Oscar Peterson meets Louis Armstrong singing Cole Porter's Let's Do It, all the verses. My favorite version ever of that Cole Porter tune. And what a great band with Oscar and Louis Armstrong. Herb Ellis on guitar, Louis Belson on drums, and Ray Brown on bass before that. From Ingrid Jensen playing the trumpet, You Do Something to Me, as in do that voodoo that you do so well. Ingrid Jensen joined by Gary Bartz on sax on that Cole Porter tune, and we began this set with Holly Cole singing Get Out of Town. I'm Jane Lee Ross. I hope you're enjoying this hour of Cole Porter tunes. Thanks for listening to jazz. More Cole Porter now from the very, very elegant guitarist Gene Bertoncini from his album called Concerti, sort of a classical jazz mashup, himself on beautiful guitar with a string quartet and David Fink playing bass. This is Cole Porter's Every Time We Say Goodbye.

guitarist Gene Bertoncini playing one of Cole Porter's most poignant songs, Every Time We Say Goodbye. Why the gods above me who must be in the know think so little of me they allow you to go. And the lyrics just get better and better in that song. I'm Janie Lee Ross. Thanks so much for listening to Jazz With Me and enjoying the music of Cole Porter. Let's end on a very happy note with Frank Sinatra.

Thank you, Mr. Sinatra. And thank you for listening to Jazz. I'm Jana Lee Ross. I hope you enjoyed all the Cole Porter this hour. You can get in touch anytime and let us know what you love about jazz. Our email address is jazznetwork@wfmt.com.

at a glance. What a swell night this is for romance. You can hear dear Mother Nature murmuring low. 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And when I kiss you, just say to me, it's delightful, it's delicious, it's delectable, it's delirious, it's dilemma, it's the limit, it's the luxe, it's the lovely.

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1: 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It's 2 o'clock.

Oh, Lady Be Good. And it sounds like the ladies and the gentlemen of the audience were very good to Andre Previn. Andre Previn, who could do anything, world-renowned conductor, composer, classical pianist, and jazz pianist. With him, David Fink on bass. They were live at the Jazz Standard in 2001 playing that Gershwin tune. I'm Jana Lee Ross. Thanks so much for listening to Jazz with me. 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

Squatty-Roo, written by Johnny Hodges, performed here by the Clayton Hamilton Jazz Orchestra. And before that, Pat Martino, live at Yoshi's legendary jazz club in Oakland. With him, Joey DeFrancesco playing organ, Billy Hart playing drums, all blues. And we began with When You're Smiling from Bill Stewart's album Think Before You Think, released in 1998 by the drummer. With him, Joe Lovano on sax, Dave Holland on bass, Mark Cohen playing piano. I'm Jana Lee Ross. Thanks so much for listening to Jazz with me.

something of a revolving door of players on that set. That was Herbie Hancock's Driftin' from 1962's Taken Off, with Herbie Butch Warren on bass, Freddie Hubbard on drums, Dexter Gordon on sax, and Billy Higgins playing drums. Before that, we heard Billy Higgins playing with Pierre Michelot, the tune Jitterbug Waltz, Fats Waller's song, and Toots Thielemann playing the harmonica. And before that, Pierre Michelot playing bass with Dexter Gordon about 26 years or so before what you just heard from Our Man in Paris, the Gershwin tune Our Love Is Here to Stay. Dexter Gordon with Pierre Michelot on bass, Kenny Clark playing drums, and Bud Powell on piano. I'm Jana Lee Ross. Thanks so much for listening to Jazz With Me. 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

Hank Jones on piano, Bob Mays on bass, Jake Hanna on drums and playing the guitar, the wonderful Emily Remler, who left the planet way too soon in 1990 at the age of just 32. The tune Horace Silver's Strollin'. I'm Janelle Ross. Thanks so much for listening to Jazz with me.

Wayne Shorter's beautiful tune, Anna Maria, Kenny Kirkland playing piano. Before that, Stella by Starlight. Chet Baker, his final recording live in Tokyo in 1987, with him, Hein Vandergein on bass, Harold Denko playing piano, John Ingles on drums. And the set began with a duo, Lenore Raphael playing piano and Howard Alden playing guitar, Wouldn't It Be Loverly from My Fair

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Joey DeFrancesco at the organ, joined by Houston Person. They were playing Alone Together. Before that, Madam Piano Jazz herself, Marion McPartland. What a great arrangement of Sweet and Lovely. Brian Torf with her on bass, Jake Hanna on drums. And we started off the set with Milt Jackson playing his tune For Someone I Love in a very extravagant arrangement from Creed Taylor. I'm Jana Lee Ross. Thanks so much for listening to Jazz with me. You can get in touch anytime and let us know what you love about jazz. 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

0: A small, charming work from one of the greats, Mozart's Ninth String Quartet in A Major, the Amadeus Quartet, fittingly, performing. I'm Melanie Renata. This is Music Through the Night, and there's a carefree vibe that floats into your atmosphere in just a minute.
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0: Early 20th century composer Lou Koster had some orchestral hits that actually became some of the first radio hits from the 1930s, like this one called Heideland. Here's the Estro Armonico Luxembourg Chamber Orchestra.

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0: A testament to resilience and determination, music crafted by Beethoven as he was losing his hearing, his second symphony in D major, Daniel Barenboim conducting the West Eastern Divan Orchestra.
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0: A single string is a simple thing, one fine thread. Easy to overlook on its own, but you weave enough of them together, and something else entirely emerges. A tapestry. In this case, a tapestry of sound, built from strings, layered until the music shimmers like threads of gold catching the light. It's music that builds slowly, and leaves you a little breathless by the end. Rafe Vaughan Williams called it a fantasia on a theme of Thomas Tallis. And it's on the way. I'm Melanie Renata. Please stay with me.

0: Inspired by the stunning sounds of Renaissance composer Thomas Tallis, that was the Academy of St. Martin in the Fields performing Neville Marriner, conducting Iphantasia on a theme of Thomas Tallis by Ralph Vaughan Williams. I'm Melanie Renata, and the musical mood and the pace is going to pick up quite a bit with a Brandenburg concerto that's not by J.S. Bach, coming up in just a minute.
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0: This is an homage to J.S. Bach, a work crafted through the lens of admiration. Bruce Haynes took some of Bach's musical ideas and respectfully crafted additional Brandenburg concertos. This is his, Bruce Haynes's, 8th Brandenburg Concerto in C major, performed by the Montreal Baroque Orchestra.

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0: A tip of the hat to Bach from the late American composer Bruce Haynes, his Brandenburg Concerto No. 8 in C, the Montreal Baroque Orchestra, performing. Good morning. I'm Melanie Renata, with a trickle and a shimmer in just a minute.
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0: This is a staple of the harp repertoire, and a common recital and competition piece. Harpist Emmanuel Cesson provides the trickle here, and the string quartet known as Quatuor Voces serves up the shimmer. It's a sonatine by Marcel Tournier.

0: A sonatine from French harpist and composer Marcel Tournier, performed by the French quartet Quatre Voces and harpist Emmanuel Saison.
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0: Robert Fuchs lived a rather quiet life. He wasn't really a fan of the spotlight. But as a composer, if you want your music to get out there, you sort of need to embrace it, at least a little bit. Unless, of course, you have a famous fan who publicly praises you. Johannes Brahms was not the type to heap praise onto other composers, but when he spoke of Fuchs, he would call him skillful and splendidly charming. The kind words from Brahms were helpful. Other musicians championed his work too, and Fuchs's Five Serenades became incredibly popular. This is his first. It's on the way. I'm Melanie Renata. Stay with me. The day is young, so why not? A work that opens like a dream sequence.

0: The Bournemouth Sinfonietta, serving up the Sixth Symphony in F major from William Boyce, his Opus 2. Now, there is a gentle pastoral vibe that's going to flow into the hour in just a minute.
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0: Christian Ludwig conducting the orchestra of his home city, the Cologne Chamber Orchestra, for the first serenade from Fuchs. I'm Melanie Renata, with a pretty intense conversation between two cellos in just a tick.
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0: A wife and husband duo here, cellists Jen Shin and Julian Lloyd Webber with the European Union Chamber Orchestra, a concerto for two cellos in G by Vivaldi.

0: Wrapping up our time together with some vibrant Vivaldi, his concerto for two cellos in G major. I'm Melanie Renata. Thanks for being with me this morning. Be good to yourself today. And be good to your neighbor too, okay?
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0: 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That was the overture to Hansel and Gretel performed by the London Symphony Orchestra.
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0: Martin Scorsese used the melody from this next work to contrast the rawness of the true story of middleweight boxing champion Jake LaMotta in Raging Bull. But this interlude was originally written as the quiet eye inside of a massive emotional hurricane from Pietro Mascagni. Naomi Yerby conducts the Gothenburg Symphony Orchestra. Here's the intermezzo from Cavalleria Rusticana.

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0: And I can't forget how cool was it to see Gustavo Dudamel last week performing in the Argentina versus Spain FIFA match with all of your favorite Jim Henson Muppets. You heard the Fuga con Pajarillo. Gustavo Dudamel led the Simón Bolívar Youth Orchestra. We'll visit a bear in just a minute.
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0: When Haydn originally sent this music to Paris by mail, the orchestra's French concertmaster, Joseph Boulogne,

0: Malcolm Nabarro and the East of England Orchestra in Halcyon Days from Eric Cott's suite, The Three Elizabeths. I'm Vernon Neal. Thanks so much for spending your morning with me. You can always listen to me over on Rhapsody in Black. This week, I feature Omar Thomas. 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
0: If you have or know young kids in your life, you might know this tune better than you think. I put it on in my car not too long ago, and my 2-year-old Virgil immediately knew the Bluey episode he heard it in. Sleepy time. Now, whether you know it from a century of British ceremonies or a cartoon puppy floating through space, you'll hear Jupiter from Gustav Holst's The Planets later this hour. I'm Vernon Neal. Good morning. Pianist Kenny Broberg performing Nikolai Metner's Festive Dance.

0: The Polka from Antonin Dvořák, performed by the Detroit Symphony Orchestra under Antal Doráty. You'll float past Gustav Holst's Jupiter in just a minute.
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0: Well, you probably recognize this tune, even if you don't know its name, but especially if you've ever watched the Bluey episode titled Sleepy Time. André Previn conducts the London Symphony Orchestra. 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

0: the fourth movement from Felix Mendelssohn's Scottish Symphony, Symphony No. 3, performed by the Cleveland Orchestra under Christoph von Dohnányi. Up next, Baroque Brilliance from Giuseppe Torelli.
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0: Giuseppe Torelli spent years trying to win over skeptical musicians about bringing an instrument normally used for battle signals, military fanfares, court announcements, and bringing that instrument onto the concert stage. He changed how they all felt about the trumpet by writing 36 concertos designed specifically to show off the trumpet's range. Here's Rolf Smedvig alongside Yahya Ling and the Scottish Chamber Orchestra's Torelli's Trumpet Concerto.

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2: Big projects, tight deadlines. I don't like them, and I'd imagine you don't either. Gioacchino Rossini was only 18 when a Venetian theater gave him just 3 weeks to write his first professional opera. He produced this entire score almost overnight. That overture introduced audiences to the fast-paced style that defined his career. I'm Vernon Neal. You'll hear The Marriage Contract in a few minutes.

0: Rossini's The Marriage Contract. That was the overture performed by Prague Sinfonia Orchestra under Christian Benda. We'll get in some morning meditation with a piece performed by Cantus, followed by a cinematic masterpiece from James Horner.
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0: Most modern choral music likes to go big. 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Here's a nice, easy moment to just slow down and ease into the morning. Vocal ensemble Cantus performing A Thankful Heart.

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0: This next piece is by Truman Harris, who actually plays the bassoon on this track. The piece is called Flowers, and it was made to show off how flute, oboe, clarinet, horn, and bassoon can blend into something that feels kind of like watching a garden bloom right in front of you.

0: Wolfgang Amadeus Mozart's Clarinet Concerto performed by the Philharmonia Orchestra. I'm Vernon Neal. Thanks for spending this part of your morning with me. 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When pianist Min Kwon was only 14, her family left South Korea to start a new life in the U.S. This piece that you'll hear, or this work that you'll hear from this week's New Classical Tracks, is a project she began 6 years ago called America Beautiful. Head to yourclassical.org to get a sneak peek of this week.
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0: List throughout the old rule book, with that said, a concerto had to be three separate movements with breaks in between them. He built this next piece as one continuous flow where a single main theme keeps changing shape. Here's pianist Andre Watts with Andrew Litton and the Dallas Symphony Orchestra for Liszt's Piano Concerto No. 2.

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2: In Spain, an Alborada was traditionally a morning song played outside a window for a loved one. Maurice Ravel flipped that idea on its head and wrote this from the perspective of a sarcastic court jester. Now that doesn't sound quite as romantic anymore. Eiji Owe leads the Minnesota Orchestra in Ravel's Alborada del Gracioso.

0: I love it. I love it. I love it. That was the Pittsburgh Symphony Orchestra under Manfred Honeck. That was the finale to Tchaikovsky's Symphony No. 4. I'm Vernon Neal. 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

0: The Overture to the Grand Duchess of Gerolstein by Jacques Offenbach. That was the Orchestre de la Suisse Romande, conducted by Neeme Järvi.
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0: Classical NPR. Italian composer Ludovico Viadana was also a teacher and a Franciscan friar, a follower of St. Francis of Assisi. He was one of those Italian composers whose music was morphing from what we now call Renaissance music into what we now call Baroque music. Here is some of that music, played by the combined forces of the Royal Academy of Music Brass and the Juilliard School Brass.

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0: The Symphony No. 1 by Carl Maria von Weber. That was the BBC Philharmonic Orchestra, conducted by Juanjo Mena.
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0: Here's music that Walt Disney used to open his groundbreaking animated feature Fantasia, a full symphony orchestra playing Leopold Stokowski's arrangement of music J.S. Bach originally wrote for keyboard for pipe organ, the Toccata and Fugue in D minor by Bach, played here by the Boston Symphony Orchestra, conducted by Seiji Ozawa.

0: Leopold Stokowski's arrangement of the Toccata and Fugue in D minor by Johann Sebastian Bach. That was the Boston Symphony Orchestra, conducted by Seiji Ozawa.
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0: Clair de Lune, Moonlight, from the Suite Bergamasque by Claude Debussy. That was the Cincinnati Pops Orchestra, conducted by Eric Kunzel.
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0: It seems that Mozart did not care much for the flute. That's what he wrote, anyway, in a few of his letters to his father. And yet, Mozart sure wrote some lovely music for the instrument, some quartets that featured the flute, some concertos. And after all, Mozart did not name his final opera The Magic Oboe. Here is a concerto Mozart wrote to feature the flute and the harp, another instrument he wasn't crazy about, but that's another story. Here are Susan Palma and Nancy Allen with the Orpheus Chamber Orchestra.

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0: flutist Nancy Allen and harpist Nancy Allen and flutist Susan Palma with the Orpheus Chamber Orchestra. That was the Flute and Harp Concerto by Mozart.
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0: Swedish composer Lars-Erik Larsson was the composer in residence for the Swedish National Radio. He wrote quite a bit of music expressly for radio listeners to enjoy, including this, which is still one of Sweden's more popular concert pieces, the Pastoral Suite by Lars-Erik Larsson, played here by the Stockholm Sinfonietta, conducted by Jan Olof Vedin.

0: Pastoral Suite by Swedish composer Lars-Erik Larsson, played there by the Stockholm Sinfonietta, conducted by Jan Olof Wedin.
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0: Felix Mendelssohn wrote this piano concerto when he was 14. It's a concerto for two pianos. He wrote it for himself and his sister to play. The first time it was performed was at their house. After that, it was only performed twice more, one performance 6 years later, another performance 30 years later, then nothing until 1950. When the manuscript for this concerto was rediscovered. Right now, you're hearing the concerto being played by a couple of siblings even closer than Fanny and Felix, twins, Güher and Suher Pekinel. They play it from start to finish in just about 20 minutes. Here is a sonata Domenico Scarlatti wrote for keyboard originally, played here by guitarist Stephen Marchionda.

0: Morning Song from the Suite on Galician Songs by Enrique Granados, played there by the Barcelona Symphony Orchestra, conducted by Pablo González.
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0: I'm not saying that twin sisters Guher and Suher Pekinel were both destined to be piano virtuosos, but let's talk for just a minute about their names. In their native language, Turkish, Guher means precious stone, Suher means flowing water, and Pekinel means strong hand. Here are Guher and Suher Pekinel with the Philharmonia Orchestra conducted by Neville Mariner, the Concerto for Two Pianos by Felix Mendelssohn.

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0: Twin sisters Guher and Suher Pekinel, the piano soloists there with the Philharmonia Orchestra conducted by Neville Mariner. That was the Concerto for Two Pianos by Felix Mendelssohn.
1: Discipline, passion, and focus. 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I'm pianist Peter Dugan. 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That's From the Top.
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0: English composer John Ireland seemed to have had a bit of a problem with self-confidence. He used to grumble a bit about how difficult it was to compose large-scale pieces of music. So hopefully he didn't find it too stressful to write his three-movement Concertino Pastorale when he got the commission to do so. Here is the third of those three movements, played by the City of London Sinfonia.

0: The finale of the Concerto Pastorale by English composer John Ireland. That was the City of London Sinfonia, conducted by Richard Hickox.
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0: Joseph Haydn was branching out. He had the same employer for years and years, Prince Nikolaus Esterhazy, who kept Haydn very busy. But Haydn managed to negotiate a new contract with him so he could write music for other people. A side gig, which took his music to Paris. A French count hired him to write six symphonies for a big orchestra, conducted by the Chevalier de Saint-Georges, no less. This symphony happened to be the favorite of Marie Antoinette, which is how it got its nickname, the Queen. I'm Aaron Kane, Haydn's Symphony No. 85, this hour. We'll start this hour with a big finish, probably the biggest finish. What finish could be bigger than the Twilight of the Gods? Here is music from the closing scene of Wagner's Götterdämmerung, played by the Vienna Philharmonic.

0: Tanti anni prima, many years ago. Music of Astor Piazzolla, played there by cellist Eckhard Runge and pianist Jacques Amont. Some symphonic royalty served up by Joseph Haydn in about a minute.
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0: Joseph Haydn wrote his Paris symphonies for a Masonic lodge in Paris called the Olympic Society, and they gave regular concerts that featured a very large and reportedly very good orchestra. Haydn begins this symphony with an obvious tip of the chapeau to Parisian audiences, a French overture. Supposedly, Marie Antoinette herself was fond of this symphony, so it's often called the Queen when it's not called the Symphony No. 85. Here it is, performed by the St. Paul Chamber Orchestra.

0: The Queen, the Symphony No. 85 by Joseph Haydn. That was the St. Paul Chamber Orchestra, conducted by Hugh Wolfe.
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0: 20th century American composer David Diamond wrote this next piece. He'd received a commission from Dimitri Mitropoulos, who was the principal conductor of the Minneapolis Symphony at the time. This was 1944.

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0: the Dogma Chamber Orchestra, conducted by Mikhail Gurevich, with the Rounds for String Orchestra by David Diamond.
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0: You know who's lucky? Christian Ludwig, the Margrave of Brandenburg. That's who. Why? Well, because 300 years ago, Johann Sebastian Bach sent him this music. Bach was hoping to get a job in Brandenburg, but Christian Ludwig, the Margrave, didn't have enough musicians to play this and the other concertos that Bach sent as his job application. So he ignored Bach and the music. It sat around for years and years and was nearly lost. But then it was found and performed and cherished, and the Margrave of Brandenburg, well, we'll probably speak his name fondly for the foreseeable future. I'm Aaron Kane. Bach's Brandenburg Concerto No. 4 is in your future this hour.

0: John Jetter conducted the Württemberg Philharmonic of Reutlingen in that suite of three dances by Florence Price.
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0: George Gershwin's opera, Porgy and Bess, takes place in Charleston, South Carolina in the 1920s in a tenement called Catfish Row. A year after the opera opened, Gershwin decided that he wanted to find a way to keep its music in the world after the opera closed, so he adapted several of the highlights into a five-movement symphonic suite. Right after Gershwin died, though, that suite kind of fell into obscurity for a while, until it was rediscovered 5 years later, rediscovered and renamed Catfish Row. Here's the Buffalo Philharmonic Orchestra, conducted by Joanne Folletta.

0: Catfish Row, George Gershwin's suite of music from his opera Porgy and Bess, performed there by the Buffalo Philharmonic Orchestra, conducted by Joanne Folletta.
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0: Johann Sebastian Bach did not call his Brandenburg Concertos Brandenburg Concertos. He called them simply six concertos for various instruments. I do sometimes wonder if that is the name they'd still be known by today if Bach hadn't sent all six of those concertos to Christian Ludwig, the Margrave of Brandenburg, hoping to get a job at the Margrave's court, a job Bach did not get. I don't know how you're supposed to come up with a job application better than this. Here is the Brandenburg Concerto No. 4, performed by the Los Angeles Chamber Orchestra, led by Margaret Becher.

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0: flutists David Shostak and Brooke Ellen Schoenwald there, together with violinist Margaret Becher, who was also leading the Los Angeles Chamber Orchestra in the Brandenburg Concerto No. 4 by Johann Sebastian Bach. I'm Aaron Kane. Thanks for listening.
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3: You could call him a young man with an old soul. But truth be told, young man might be stretching it a bit. You see, Franz Schubert was still just a kid when he wrote this. We have no idea, really, how he talked to other people, especially boys his age. But his musical vocabulary was truly wise from the start. I'm Mindy Rantner. Schubert was a 16-year-old student living right at the later edge of the classical period when he composed his first symphony in 1813. It probably had a private performance not long thereafter at school, but it wasn't heard in public until the 1880s, decades after his death. Schubert won on the way. This is by Claude Debussy.

0: Song of Hiawatha Overture by Samuel Coleridge Taylor. The BBC National Orchestra of Wales was conducted by Rumon Gamba. Music by a young man with an old soul, coming up in just a moment.
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0: Franz Schubert was a 16-year-old kid when he wrote his first symphony. The year was 1813. He died too young in 1828, and this piece of music was not heard in public until 1881 at the Crystal Palace in London. This is Schubert's first symphony, Nicholas Harnoncourt conducting the Berlin Philharmonic.

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0: Now, how many 16-year-olds do you know who could do something quite as brilliant as that? Franz Peter Schubert's Symphony No. 1. Nicolas Harnoncourt conducted the Berlin Philharmonic. Coming up in just a moment, music by a younger sibling who just had to try a little harder.
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0: Franz Josef Haydn had a younger brother named Michael, also a composer. This is his trumpet concerto number 2.

0: The Trumpet Concerto No. 2 by Michael Haydn. Wynton Marsalis, the soloist, Raymond Leopard, conducted the English Chamber Orchestra.
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0: The Suite Anglaise No. 2 from The Merchant of Venice by Henri Rabaud. Leif Segerstam conducted the Rhineland-Pfalz State Philharmonic. Some more music inspired by the past coming up in a moment.
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0: A little old-fashioned dance music on a Friday? Why not? From the Pulcinella Suite by Igor Stravinsky, this is The Gavotte.

0: She was renowned as a foremost interpreter of the music of Mozart. She was Austrian pianist Ingrid Haebler. And those were Mozart's Twinkle Twinkle Variations. 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
0: Camerata San Antonio plays a little music by Uruguayan-American composer Miguel de la Aguilera. This is the Presto, number 2.

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0: When you get to dessert, if you have dessert, sometimes you choose something rich and sometimes it's something light that really hits the spot. Englishman Peter Hope is a composer of our time. Don't know if he's still writing at age 96, but he's left us with some really marvelous light music, which really hits the spot on a Friday. I'm Mindy Rantner. His Momentum Suite for Strings is on the way.

0: High-spirited music for strings, the Momentum Suite by nonagenarian Peter Hope. David Lloyd-Jones conducting the Northern Sinfonia.
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0: Get ready to do some high kicks near the end of this overture by Jacques Offenbach.

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0: How about a bit of Beethoven?

0: The Rondo from the Piano Concerto No. 2 by Beethoven. Christian Zimmermann was the pianist. Sir Simon Rattle conducted the London Symphony.
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0: Edvard Grieg was undoubtedly the most famous Norwegian composer, but we mustn't forget Johan Halvorsen. Just looking at the dates of the two composers, it would just be easy to toss off the observation that Johan Halvorsen was of the generation after Grieg. And that turns out to be true in more ways than one. In fact, Halvorsen married Grieg's niece, Anna. He was a spectacularly fine violinist and composer. Some of his music is on the way this hour. A movement from the A major violin concerto by the Chevalier de Saint-Georges.

0: I think he left best for last, something really sweet, like a lullaby, the last of the five waltzes by Johannes Brahms, played by the Turkish piano duo, identical twins, if I'm not mistaken, Güler and Suer Pekinel. Some music by Franz Liszt is on the way.
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0: Some Franz Liszt, a very fine pianist and composer for his instrument, but he loved writing for the orchestra too. His symphonic poem number 7 is called Festklänge.

0: A lovely minuet and trio from the Fantasy Pieces by Samuel Coleridge Taylor. That recording by the Catalyst Quartet.
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0: When it came to music, he did it all. As a superb violinist, conductor, and composer, he was Johan Halvorsen, and among his many compositions, he wrote some Norwegian rhapsodies. This is number 2. The Bergen Symphony Orchestra is conducted by Karsten Andersen.

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0: The Norwegian Rhapsody, number 2, by Johan Halvorsen. Karsten Andersen conducted the Bergen Symphony. I'm Mindy Rantner. Thanks for your company.
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Maybe there's a big feature of your life today that never would have existed if not for a friend. My best friend growing up got me into journaling, ping pong, tennis, and comparing the net weights of candy bars to get the most chocolate for your money, you know. This composer lived for opera. He wrote 40 of them. He was even called the French Mozart. Then he met a harp maker who was testing out a bunch of improvements for the instrument. This harp concerto sprang from that friendship. It's a masterpiece, still a mainstay of the harp repertoire. Influential Friends, coming up this hour. What's known for sure about Giovanni Giuseppe Gambini is that nothing is really known for sure. He may have had a rivalry with Mozart. He may have written over 600 pieces. He may actually have been captured by pirates. Here's the rondo from his Wind Quintet, number 1.